0: the little beach on the island, and we began to baptize them. And as a result of that, there was initial move of the Holy Spirit, which affected the whole church at that time, and also the village churches today, and as today is still effective today in those areas of
1: amazing. This is Papua New Guinea.
2: So the story continues. So when they got back to the mainland after being on an island all weekend with rain, the mainlanders were waiting for them. They said, "Are you people all right?"
1: Yeah.
2: And they said, "Yeah, we're fine. Why?" And they said, "We saw fire burning on the island all weekend, like massive bushfires, and we thought you guys were going to get burned."
1: Yeah.
2: And they said there was no fire on the island. There was rain on the island.
1: Wow.
2: And so then they said to the mainlanders, "This must have been the fire of the Holy Spirit."
1: Awesome.
2: And then revival breaks out, Phil, and that church just exploded to about 2,000 people. People getting saved, people meeting Jesus. And, you know, when you hear a story when someone says an angel turned up or whatever, it's like, yeah, okay, that's fine, but there's got to be some fruit from that. Like
1: that's
2: if an angel actually turns up, if God sends an angel or something supernatural, there's got to be fruit.
1: That's
2: and
1: good.
2: The fruit continued on. So what he said later, Phil, is that in a region of about 300,000 people, that whole region, more than 30,000 got saved and added to their churches. That's just one brand of church, which is called the Foursquare Gospel, not to mention all the other Baptists and other Anglican churches as well. So that's a genuine revival, which started with them seeing this angel. And the other thing about that camp, Phil, they said when the angel went outside, later they could hear the sound of marching, like an army marching. You know when an army marches
1: so
2: in time?
1: Good.
2: The feet marching. They could hear the marching on the island. It was angels marching. And as I said, revival broke out. So had a great time hanging out with Pastor Graham.
1: Love hearing about the move of God. Like it makes you hungry for it to happen again, right? So
2: Amen.
1: That's what that does, the importance of hearing these testimonies.
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7: Insurance companies say that one in six people in Australia describe themselves as an impatient driver. 91% believe drivers are becoming more aggressive. 57% admit that they've gestured rudely or yelled at another driver when they've done something they thought was dangerous or rude. And 20% admit that they've become angry with another driver and tailgated them. And out of those, 56% believe their response was justified. 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
1: Vision is always there for us, and particularly for me, you know, when I need encouragement or when I need to be reminded of the love of Jesus, or just for, you know, I'm feeling a bit flat for the moment and I need some extra strength just to get through the day, I can know I can turn on vision, and the message is always positive and just reminds me to continue to being faithful.
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1: The liar's whispering again. 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

0: 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Probably wouldn't care if I ate your dinner then. I'll take that as a yes. You do look a little pale, I must say. Almost the color of death.
1: I might as well die.
0: Yeah, I suppose. You've lost all your friends now. Your hopes and dreams shouldn't be too far behind.
1: Never dreamed much. I would like to fish again.
0: Fish?
1: Yeah. In that river near Mount Rigi.

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0: 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Mate, thank you so much for joining me. I really appreciate it.
1: Well, Dev, thank you for having me.

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0: That's City of Light with His Glory and My Good. You're listening to Sunday Morning Together here on Vision Christian Radio. Our guest co-host this morning is Pastor Reuben Ruse from Twin Rivers Church. Pastor Reuben, you've been in the Eagleby area of the southeast corner of Queensland for quite some time now, nearly a quarter century. And when you went down there, how did you find the church? What was the church like when you went in there? And how have you seen the Lord grow and develop the ministry over the years?
1: Yeah, great question, Tosh. It was a very, and still is, a low socioeconomic area. Lots of need in the place.